0: curious to say the least, Patricia, and it was not possible to hear. Like the dogs with the whistle, they cry when listen ultrasounds that we don't listen.
1: Not exactly, but yes, it's something like simple sound doesn't exist to us because it's not sound, in fact, what we listen.
0: How is that possible?
1: In fact, I've recorded without an idea. Later, we cleaned and mixed with a special software developed by my companion Alain Wassihaus, which we can scan every dot of the six-dimensional spectrum and convert it into an audible sound. It's a technological transmutation into sound.

0: Then, what's going to happen in the following takes?
1: The document are almost music or a theater play, I don't know. Such an animistic approach to different examples of the materials turning alive in their natural environment. That is, in fact, the container of itself. Also, sometimes the scans reveal, like, the objects react with the humans.
0: Wait. They react? What?
1: Sometimes we discover changes depending on the human acts. I guess it's normal. Don't forget we share space.
0: But we build them. Why do they should be alive?
1: Who knows if they always have been?
0: When in the tree?
1: Animaterial, I mean. Not only these things. Animaterial can have soul.
0: Sorry if I say it is a bit... Well, Wilfred, click the on.

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Dun dun dun dun dun.

Thank you.

This was Radio Klangendom. This was Radio Klangendom. This was Radio Klangendom. End of the show. End of transmission. Thank you very much. See you later. See you later every Tuesday night at midnight.

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0: Happiness, enthusiasm, dignity, prosperity. This is the color that radiates optimism, stimulates activity, appetite, and encourages socialization. In the search of other symbolic meanings of the orange color, I realized that the black box is in fact orange. Hence, this concept is directly taken from the aeronautical use of the device that commonly is known as a black box, which records the audio environment within the flight deck of an aircraft, and it's only used for the purpose of investigating an airplane accident. Here, the black box replica has the same purpose, only it is used in a different context. Positioned in Dardanir in the city square, Macedonia, it recorded the sounds from its immediate vicinity. Noise, rustle, sounds of footsteps, words, conversations, thoughts. Those are the sounds that should be read as signs when posing the question and giving the answers regarding the fall of society and its lost values, as well as perceiving the human role in that process. This piece does not play on the presumption that the society has already fallen, but uses its means for observation of the society in order to detect its state. November 8, 2007, City Square, Macedonia. The black box was positioned and initialized on November 1, 2007 at 1 p.m. 44 minutes 25 seconds. On November 8th at 4 p.m. 35 minutes and 16 seconds, it was switched off. This transcript represents the last 31 minutes before it's switching off.
1: Да, кидала.

Apesar de chocar, eu não tenho onde escrever.

Something.

peut-être laisser.

I'm Carmen Cosofana, and this is a recording of a slow movement performed for opening and closing a door in a special indoor.

I am Octavian Coman. The short two-field recordings you are going to hear are about patience, going to places, pressing the record button, and waiting. Something will happen, sooner or later.

0: We are Maria Balabash
1: and Christian Vieriu,
0: and you are listening right now to a composition done with recordings we did in the center of Bucharest while trying to retrace our footsteps after a sound walk we did one night before. There were many sounds, and one really got our attention, and that was a musical hall. You say it was mesmerizing, huh?
1: Yes, it was mesmerizing because we didn't know what to expect from it. And we found out the next day that it guided us back to it while finding new sounds because of it.
0: Yeah, this musical hall was silenced when we got back to it, but we recorded all our way to find it once again. So you can imagine this reality, layered reality.

I'm Anna Maria Pravichenko, and I recorded myself making tea, then coffee last Sunday morning, like every morning.

Dan Mikiu, 45-112. The sonic narrative is made out of 10 moments recorded in one sequence with minimal editing and EQing.

We finish off this framework edition with a fragment from Patrick McGinley's performance on the occasion of Art's birthday celebration 2017. The performance took place in the House of the Radio in Bucharest. Thank you all for listening.

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Field recording, phonography, the art of sound hunting. 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

0: 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My name is Patrick. Welcome to the program. This is edition number 690. Only 10 more shows left until our next landmark, which coincidentally we've realized will be the very first edition of 2020. That will be our 700th show. 700th show of Framework Radio, all within about 20 years, a little bit less. We'll have to figure out a way to celebrate that. In the meantime, we've just put up our last celebration, the Framework 500 release from a few years back, on our Bandcamp page. 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We think you'll like what you hear. So in this edition, we're listening to sounds by Mike Bullock from his latest release, Mountains 2 and 3, a downloadable release on Contour Editions. 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
0: A work released on cassette and download in 2017 by the label FRMAT by Gaël Segalen. This is her Memoir of My Manner. And a really interesting and hypnotic piece by Jean-Philippe Gross, released on his own Aish label just this year as a CD or download. This is Curling, a field recording of a curling match with some manipulations and digital added sounds. And as always, we feature a few of the latest listener-chosen favorites from the Apuri sound maps. In this edition, we have sounds by Ian John Hutchinson recorded in South Korea, Sylvia Shale recorded in Turkey, and Enrico Ascoli recorded in Mexico. If you'd like to hear this show again, or if you'd like further information about any of these tracks or artists, or links to the streaming and download pages where available, have a look at the playlist on the Framework website. Once again, this is show number 690, and it will be up probably already, if not then in the next day or so, at frameworkradio.net. 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We'll let you get back to the sounds now. We'll be back a little later in the program.

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1: This edition has been curated and produced in Cambridge, Massachusetts by Ernst Carroll, featuring works from his students at the Sensory Ethnography Lab

In this program, we'll hear three pieces, which were recorded and composed in the fall of 2015 by students in the class Sonic Ethnography, which is offered in conjunction with the Sensory Ethnography Lab in the Department of Anthropology at Harvard University.

The pieces we'll hear are Making Machines by Athina Papadopoulou, Sampled, the Boston hip-hop scene by John Turnus, and The Freedom Trail by Jake Alden Falconer.

0: My name is Athena Papadopoulou, and the title of the piece I've made is Making Machines.
1: The sound composition Making Machines is a study in the relations between makers, machines, and the making processes, as these are formulated in fabrication and design research labs. In such spaces, the creative process is not an abstract design process of the mind that happens prior to making. Rather, the making process is a continuous creative feedback loop between the bodies, the minds, and the tools. In Making Machines, my aim was to capture the dance of agency happening in contemporary making processes by shifting the perspective of the listener from the maker to the machine and back to the maker. I was interested to document how in the making process, the machines can make us emplaced and unminded. As the mind's hands and tools become entangled, the boundaries between the body and the machine become dissolved. The tool become extensions of the mind, the machine extension of the body. The field recordings were made in places where I have been conducting research as a PhD student. Thus, in the process of recording, I was in a way both an observer and the subject of the study. Although I regularly experienced and worked in these spaces, field recordings gave me the opportunity to explore the places of making through the filter of the sensory modality of sound. This brought to surface new sensory and material qualities of such places, as sound as a medium enabled me to explore the relations between humans and machines in a horizontal manner, to focus on the rhythmic patterns, resonances, and sonic exchanges between the mechanics and emotions involved in the creative process. My goal was to explore the site from both the perspective of the machine, the perspective of the maker, as well as the relation. Thus, I used three different methods of recording to capture the events on site. The first method was recording with a directional stereo microphone. The second method was recording using a stereo contact microphone. And the third method was recording using real-time sound mapping of electromagnetic signals. The recordings with the directional stereo microphone were made with the intention to give a broader experience of the place, a sonic topography of the lab, as they reveal the relations of humans and machines in the making, capturing the multiple sonic events that take place. The recordings using electromagnetic signals were made with the intention to provide an insight into a machinic, not perceptible by humans' world. The recordings using the contact microphone were made with the intention to bridge these two worlds, to reveal a tuning to the machine's almost meditative making process. I adopted a three-level recording strategy to allow me to preserve the autonomy of each one of the different dimensions of experience and meaning, the machine, the maker, and the making process, but also bring forth a more holistic experience through listening these different dimensions together, a full immersive choreographic process between humans and machines.

you are what? This guy?

0: I'm from Boston. I'm 21 years old. 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As of this year, my first show that I ever went to in my whole life was in this room when I was 15 years old. But 6 years ago now, I just sold this bitch out. Make some noise!
1: Hey, yo, this next song is a new song. Yo, some new shit, man. I only do these shits when I come to Boston. I only do a new song when I'm in Boston. I don't never do a new song outside of nowhere, because I ain't showing nowhere. I ain't showing love to nowhere else but my city, you feel me? That's real shit.

And then like someone else walked away and was like, oh. Probably like smoking in the back, street.

Softly.

Not long after I arrived in the United States as a non-resident alien, I became absorbed by a curious tourist trail in the center of Boston, which proudly takes guests through the mythic foundations of the American nation-state. Several locations from the beginning of the United States Revolutionary War are a short walk away from each other in the city's commercial district. The Boston Harbor, where tea was thrown into water as a protest against English administrators, is now buried beneath the Dunkin' Donuts. The site of the old Customs House is a Bank of America. Others are still standing, and alien residents still attend Faneuil Hall to seek citizenship. These sites are joined together in a lucrative and strange tour led by a period actor titled simply The Freedom Trail. This piece is by Jake Oldenfalconer.

the old state house, the best known is the Boston Massacre, or what we came to know as the Boston Massacre. When I reported on it in my newspaper, I called it the unfortunate incident on King Street, because it wasn't technically a massacre. A massacre generally means armed people attacking completely innocent, unarmed people. Not a fair fight, not a fight at all. It's wiping out, and usually a lot of loss of life. What we call the Boston Massacre was actually a street riot that went very, very badly. There is a marker that we'll see when we cross the street in a few minutes for the Boston Massacre in the sidewalk over here that says, site of the Boston Massacre, March 5th, 1770. But where the massacre actually happened was all over this intersection. It was, as I said, a big riot. There were 300 to 400 people involved all across this intersection. People who were killed fell in various spots around here. And it started right about where we're standing. In 1770, where this Bank of America now stands, there was a customs house. And that's where all of those unpopular taxes were being collected. You probably know that the American Revolution started when the English government needed to make more money. They'd been fighting wars, including the French and Indian War over here. The government was badly strapped for cash, so they started to levy more taxes on the colonists. We here in the colonies, the majority of colonists were upset with the taxes. Some of us loyalists happily paid them. But many people in the colonies were upset with the taxes, most of all because it was English Parliament that enacted the taxes, and colonists couldn't vote for members of Parliament. We had no say. That's where the saying, taxation without representation is tyranny.

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1: You know, they have a little problem ordering stuff.
2: What do you mean?
1: Well, I have a new favorite drink, but when I go up and order it, I feel like a little kid.
2: Wait a minute. Are you talking about
1: the... Don't say it in front of me. I get embarrassed.
2: One of the holiday cookie flavors.
1: Yes, you know, the S drink.
2: The Snickerdoodle. Don't be embarrassed by saying it.
1: I can't say it.
2: Just call it by its complete name, then.
1: Okay.
2: The Snickerdoodle Macchiato. Right?
1: I'd like a macchiato. I just can't say the other word.
2: Listen, just go to the counter and order a Snickerdoodle Macchiato. I know you can do it.

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1: Dit is Dr. Klangendoom. Dit is Dr. Klangendoom. Dit is Dr. Klangendoom. Dit is Dr. Klangendoom. Jawel, dit is Dr. Klangendoom. Hou ook met het stomme gezang. Ik bedoel gezien. Ja? Ja, wat nu? Ja. Wat dan? Oh ja. Back to where I should have always been. Oh ja. Now I've learned the meaning to your story. Oh, yeah. And it's in love. Oh ja.
2: 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Are you up for it?
3: Clears throat. I think that was an instruction. Thank you all for coming tonight. Sniffle. Sorry, I have a bit of a cold. Thank you for coming. Unfortunately, the speaker you all came to see will not be joining us this evening. They had some car trouble just outside of Cornwall. If I knew anything about cars, I could convincingly tell you the whole story. How the screws that held this crucial piece of the engine were stripped from use. Loosed the small but crucial piece of the engine moved out of place to interfere with another mechanical process. This caused an unhealthy sounding rattle and stuttery acceleration. This whole sequence of events itself accelerated thanks to the novel high speeds of highway driving.
4: 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New from the front. New from the side. New from the rear.
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8: Oh, man. You know what some fucker did the other day?
9: What?
8: Fucking keyed it.
9: Oh, man. That's fucked up.
8: Tell me about it. I had it in storage for 3 years. It was out 5 days. And some dickless piece of shit fuckwit.
9: They should be fucking killed, man. No trial, no jury. Straight to execution.
8: Well, I wish I could have caught him doing it. I'd have given anything to catch that asshole down. It'd have been worth him doing it, just so I could have caught him.
9: What a fucker.
8: It's more chicken shit than fucking with a man's automobile.
9: I mean, don't fuck with another man's vehicle.
8: You don't do it.
9: It's just against the rules.
8: Thank you. Thank you.
6: In 1996, electric cars began to appear on roads all over California. They were quiet and fast, produced no exhaust, and ran without gasoline. 10 years later, these futuristic cars were almost entirely gone. What happened? Why should we be haunted by the ghost of the electric car?
10: The exciting thing about this is the cost of operating the car is the same as if you were driving a typical gasoline car, but the gas. The Galvanator division of Nash Galvanator.
11: Whereas only 399 F60s were made, and you couldn't just choose to buy one. You were chosen by Ferrari. And you were only selected if they thought you were worthy.
12: Now, get this.
13: Plug it in at night, and when I need to drive it, I unplug and drive it away.
14: Believe it or not, that sucker goes. That thing will take you so fast you can get a ticket.
15: Wow, I didn't know this existed. How come I don't know about this? Have you seen this on TV?
11: You have to look at this Formula One style steering wheel to know that you're in something unbelievably special. I mean, look at it. It's a saucer full of secrets. You've got red lights here to tell you when to change gear, and then you've got one that says mode, a button, and another button that says one for lifting the nose up when you get to a speed bump. And
16: Why ask me about the new Nash 600?
11: I could talk all night about
16: that unitized body and
11: oil
16: spring.
11: But it all adds up to a new thrill you can discover for yourself.
16: You'd have to be a fully paid-up member of Exit to do that.
17: Control the marketplace. The oil companies have a strong incentive to discourage alternatives.
18: They make too much money with their technological stagnation and the internal combustion engine.
17: For the last 15 years, they've been telling us the fuel cells. On display at your dealers.
19: There's still roughly $1 trillion worth of oil in the Earth's crust. That's $100 trillion worth of business yet to be done.
20: General Motors made a commitment to the Hummer because they could see the Hummer would make them money.
21: The electric vehicle is not for everybody. It can only meet the needs of 90% of the population.
11: There's more F1 stuff too, like these gear changes here behind the steering wheel.
15: Okay, now, when you pull one, wait until you
11: like
15: see
11: that,
15: your first new NAS
11: the onboard computer,
15: sure, it's beautiful, but
11: just
15: it's not
11: shut
15: just
11: it up a,
15: new
11: bit.
15: Model,
11: the onboard computer
15: a new kind of car.
11: Disengages
15: so
11: the clutch, selects a new gear, orders up
15: Think
11: a burst of torque from the engine to sustain you during the change, and firms up the rear suspension to stop the back of the car squatting, and it does all that in 150 milliseconds.
15: And it has a weather eye, conditioned air system, and a convertible bed.
17: We're up against the automobile industry, the oil industry. It's David versus Goliath.
22: Who killed the electric car?
23: Lack of corporate wisdom.
17: In my opinion, it's big oil.
24: The murder was committed by the General Motors.
25: What's interesting? You're going to be shredding some new cars. Why are you shredding them up?
26: A little bit of a mystery, really.
25: That seems like a shame.
11: It was designed to be a road car for the road. Though, which road they had in mind, I have no idea.
15: Tomorrow,
17: I think it will go down as one of the biggest blunders in the history of the automotive industry.
11: Then it does need colossal grunts, because although it's made from carbon fiber and Kevlar, it's actually quite heavy. Sitting still, it weighs more than 1,300 kilograms. At 186 miles an hour, however, when the downforce from that body kicks in, it weighs more than 2 tons. And even so, the top speed is 218 miles an hour. This thing would eat the Porsche Carrera GT. It makes the Porsche look like a Bentley.
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0: to see the latest Paris gown.
1: Oglala Lakota from the Pine Ridge homelands. This pipeline will threaten this land and this water and our people. We are a very small people. There is no island for us to send back for more Lakota people. I think our Native nations are going to stay opposed to the Keystone XL pipeline and stay opposed to any other oil pipelines that come through here, because we understand that water is a precious resource. It's a gift from our grandfather, and it's a gift for life. It's a gift of life. There's been oil speculators coming around, taking out applications to explore, and they don't bother with the indigenous people. They just want our land. They want our land, and they want everything that's underneath it. The corporations are used to being able to come in and wave money around and make deals, but our people are not going to make a deal, and we're not going to allow our leaders to make a deal either. People who think of the pipeline in terms of jobs and economic benefits are being very short-sighted people. They're not thinking of the future. They're not thinking of the coming generations. They're not thinking of the destiny of Mother Earth. They're just thinking about a paycheck, and that's really sad. It's really sad when we live in a land that people have to choose between a paycheck and water for the coming generations.
2: Well, this is a Canadian decision. This is a decision that affects the interests of Canadian people, and we should keep it a Canadian process.
3: And Canadian
2: foreign interests in their deep pockets should not be hijacking that process.
4: Now, they've asked me to come and say a few words about failure. Not something I'm terribly familiar with. It says here I'm supposed to wait for the laughter to subside, but if it doesn't start... Okay, so I was thinking about this topic of failure and what it might mean. I'm up here right now because of a failure. Engine failure. The failure of technology to reliably meet our needs. I like this kind of failure. It reminds us, momentarily, what it is to be human, what our natural limitations are. When you're late for a middle shift at work and you know everyone will be there to catch you trying to pull off 6 minutes late as on time, and your chain slips, your range shifts. What with a bicycle might have been a 20-minute commute balloons to maybe half an hour on the metro or 40 minutes on foot. What one is capable of changes instantly. We depend so much on technology, on systems we often know nothing about. These systems are sufficiently complicated and sufficiently numerous that no one could be expected to understand them all. And inevitably, as we go about our business of taking them for granted, one of them fails, altering our capabilities, preventing us from achieving our ends. This forces us to confront our own frailty, our dependence, but also what we are without our tools. It's interesting that technology is always almost the limit of what it means to be human. Heidegger, in his question concerning technology, looks at two definitions of technology. One, he sees these as the main proponents, the things that people say are definitions of technology, and one is the idea that it is human activity, and the other is the idea that it's instrumental, that it's a means to an end. Now, both of these definitions he sees as accurate in their own way, because... I got that one, did you see? Here? Because... What is human activity but the positing of ends and development of needs, the development of means to reach them? Language is kind of like that, you know.
5: Ay, mijo, ay, lindo. Para cosas. Awesome. Ah, Juanito, Juanito, dura, dura.
15: No, no vas a ver qué vas a ver.
5: Chocotito, mira cómo pica, qué mucho más.
3: De Erle Siegfried. This tune, just note to roll each second group of notes. Your first one deliberate, and then roll the second onto the top note, like something like this.

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Then when you come to your doubling, you raise your pace just a wee bit, and the method by which you raise your pace is that you take just the slightest little fraction of your main themal beat, that is your G and your high A, and that keep your intermediary notes exactly the same as they were in your theme, something like this.

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Yon Brony, Brony, Brony, Bro. About that, and then slow down slightly for your croon lo prepach. 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Something like this. 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

0: Unredeemable. Then you're doubling quite cheery and smart. So on and so forth.
1: Not all languages are immediately intelligible, and the role they play is not always clear. But that in and of itself isn't the failure of language. When language fails, it's when it comes up against a word, it comes up against a term, it comes up against an idea, I guess not a word in this case, that it can't possibly process. Translation is almost always an example of failure. No two languages are the same. No two languages come from the same socio-historical context, and no two languages are ever trying to communicate or need to communicate the same things. That's what language is about, the creation of worlds, the need to communicate certain things, to valorize certain things, to talk about certain things in certain ways, is unique to each language. And this is why in colonial languages, in master languages like English, for example, you have a plethora of divergent uses of the language, because the populations who are limited, who for a variety of different reasons are forced to speak this language, have different needs for the language than the people who brought that language to them. And this is the failure of language, ultimately, is its inability to ever say exactly the right thing. I think that's an interesting idea about failure, and it holds true for technology too, and the systems that we create, is that any time we have something, we're never reaching actually the Platonic form. We're getting close, perhaps, but not there, and that, in and of itself, is a constant source of failure. I got that one. Did you see? There's no better time than this point, I think, to address or perhaps hear a word from our sponsors.
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4: This is a show by the Radia Kollektiv Wien, presenting the project Personal Space by Hernan Kajenevich.
5: Beside other projects, Hernan started his project Personal Space during the residency in Vienna from December 2016 until February 2017. Personal Space is presented as an interactive sound installation in which the sound sources are human musicians. They reacted subjectively with acoustic instruments to the locations of the public based on proxemic relationships. The term proxemics refers to the use and perception that humans have of their physical space, their personal intimacy.
4: This sound art experiment was created during the Sonic Art Visiting Artist Residency Program, which was organized by Speisekammertagverein zur Förderung digitaler Kunst und Kultur in cooperation with Panal 361. The initiator and jury in Vienna was Lale Rodgar-Chiadara, Radia Kollektiv Wien, Barbara Huber, Barbara Kaiser, Florian Bauer, Karl Schönswetter and Maria Herold. Jury in Buenos Aires, Argentina was Helena Ferronato, Silvana Ovsejevic, Giulietta Benedo. The residency was part of an exchange program. In 2016, an Argentinian artist was selected to take on a residency in Vienna with a focus on sonic radio art. The exchange call was announced in August 2015, hosted by Speisekammertag.
5: The first steps for realizing the project took place in Vienna at the temporary space Feldversuch with following musicians: Mona Matbu-Riahi, Valentin Pelisch, Katrin Haug, Peter Seher, Arnold Neuth-Habal, Glo Neuss, Diego Mune, Tanja Brückemann, Susanne Gartmeier, Stojan Wafti. The final performance, which you are about to listen, took place at Panel 361 Art Gallery, Buenos Aires, Argentina, 21st March 2017. Cecilia Quinteros, Eliana Rosales, Violeta Garcia, Steve Di Gregorio.
4: It describes the measurable distances between the individuals while they interact with each other, their postures, and the existence or absence of physical contact.

You were listening to a show by the Radia Kollektiv Wien, presenting the project Personal Space by Hernán Kaljenovic. It describes the measurable distances between the individuals while they interact with each other, their postures and the existence or absence of physical contacts.

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Welcome to Framework. Framework is a show consecrated to field recording and its use in composition. Field recording, phonography, the art of sound hunting. 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

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My name is Patrick. Welcome to the program. This is edition number 602 of Framework Radio. We had our historic 600th show just a couple of weeks ago. And we're about to make history once again, at least for ourselves. June 14th, this coming Wednesday, is our 15th birthday. Framework Radio began broadcasting on Resonance FM in London on June 14th, 2002. I was there in the studio with my then co-host and co-founder, Joel Stern. We've made it 15 years. We've moved through several countries. We're now broadcasting on 12 radio stations around the world. This is quite an historic moment for us here at Framework Radio. We hope you share our excitement about these landmarks. Edition number 600, our 15th birthday. It's also my own birthday on the 12th of June. 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In this edition, sounds by David Velez from his 2012 Unfathomless CD, Sonido Descompuesto. An upcoming CD and download release by Orfax on the Opa Loca label. This is Warschauer Strasse. Various works sent to us by Konstantin Katsiris. These are some release tracks from various compilations from over the years, some online works, some unreleased works, a little selection of his output. An online work from Go Lee Kwong from his Field Recordings in New Zealand download from his Bandcamp page, released this year. This is Stones Birdlings Flat Christchurch, a composition for location recorded Stones by Christian Wolfe. Upcoming Dragon's Eye Recordings release by Jake Muir Acclamation. Some unreleased works by Joe Connolly, and a Framework introduction recorded for us by Christopher Olson. As always, for more information on any of these sounds, for artist links and download links where available, you can have a look at the playlist on the Framework website. Once again, that's at www.frameworkradio.net. This is edition number 602. 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

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One, an act of aggression as one against a person who resists.

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Framework is a show consecrated to field recording and its use in composition. Field recording, phonography, the art of sound hunting. 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

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My name is Patrick. Welcome to the program. This is Framework edition number 694. Our latest regular edition. Slowly approaching the end of our calendar year of broadcasts. By a stroke of luck, we'll be hitting our next landmark, edition number 700, with our first show of 2020. Another celebration at hand. A good time for you to show your support for Framework Radio. Still a few more shows before we get there, though. In this edition, we're taking a pretty extensive listen to a couple of compilations that have been waiting to get on the air for quite some time. The first, released by the Sono Space label out of Portugal. This is a download-only compilation available on their Bandcamp page, Sound Maps for the Dreamer 3. We missed 1 and 2, maybe we'll go have a look for those, but in the meantime, from this edition of the series, we are listening to tracks by Abby Lee T, Daphne X, Liliana Gelman, Yulia Glukova, Molta Mole, Pablo de Serens, Shane Davis, and Tiago Tobias. Lots of tracks from that release. Also a release by the Slovakian Mapa label, released on CD and also as a download on their Bandcamp page. This is a project of Ushami Sound Mapping Camp by multiple artists. The album is called Gemmer Gothic Root, and we're featuring tracks by Ava, Jonas Gruska, Lucy Vitkova, Stanislav Abraham, and Skupina Mirvis. Also work by Manja Ristic, two short self-released works from a series called Ontologia Nemara. 09.12 is the first one, and 14.35. Both are two-track digital releases. Go and check them out on her Bandcamp page. An LP and download release on the Hallow Ground label by Swiss artist Roland Boucher. This is Viaje. Also our regular Apéri Sound Maps segment. Recent listener-chosen favorite uploads to the maps. Three tracks this week by Tom Senk, San Chen Wu, and an upload by Kay Westhus of a recording by Randy Harkins. This all began with a Framework introduction recorded for us in Northern Ireland by regular contributor Barry Cullen. Once again, links to all of these artists, direct links to the Bandcamp pages where you can have a listen to these works, can all be found in this week's playlist at frameworkradio.net. This is show number 694. 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Oh.

Oh,

sound walk in a maple sap soundscape. 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This is bucket number 1.

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Dun.

Soundwalk in Banff National Park. What's wonderful here is that there's virtually no sound. But there's always sound. There's a crickling in my jacket. Very faint sound of the Bow River at a distance. There's a squirrel in the distance as well. Once in a while, very beautiful sound of these large pine and spruce trees cracking ever so gently.

If we're lucky, we'll hear the train on an E-flat minor, which resonates in the valley here in Banff. But maybe not.

I'm at a field recording workshop, and the workshop leader, Andrea McCartney, asked us to go for a sound walk and to make note of the different sounds. And when we came back, she asked us if there was a word or two to describe the sound that was most striking, and I said, tickling stream. And what I heard is what you're about to hear now, which is a very gentle stream, and as you approach it, it gets a little bit louder every time. But it's very subtle. Woodpecker very far in the distance there as well.

And what I like most about this sound and this experience, outside of the beauty of the stream itself, is approaching it and moving away from it, and sort of filtering of the sound and the transition back to silence. Tickling my ears.

It's 4:51 on a Sunday morning, and when I wake up, I try to listen and feel whatever is going around me. And this morning, there's a bird, there's a few birds, but one in particular you can hear now. Dee-dum, dee-dum. And as I was listening to it, I noticed that once in a while, it will change tone from, there it goes down, dee-dum, as opposed to dee-dum, and I don't know why. And in between dee-dum, and it's fascinating. Very musical. Mm-hmm. I don't know the name of this bird, but I am familiar with it. You also hear it at the cottage.

And at this time of morning, there's very little traffic. Though there comes a car now. And it's a nice time to listen.

sound walk in a boat. Not really walking, but rather just allowing the wind to carry the boat and pay attention. Bird song. Distant waterfalls, and otherwise, it's very quiet. And I enjoy this quiet so much that I won't say anything more.

One of my favorite sounds at the cottage is this river, which I've recorded a few times for Simple Soundscapes. But it's always a little bit different, and today I'm going to do a kayak sound listening experience and simply let myself float down the river. So the predominant sound, of course, is that of water. But it's also mid-June, and so there's flies and mosquitoes and all kinds of insects. And I love the sensation of slowing down, both of the soundscape and of motion, little by little. It's just very calming and beautiful. And there's an airplane to my left, filling the sky. Birds, of course, at a distance. The wind is gently pushing me out towards the lake. There's a current moving me around as well.

That's the way I introduced the first series of Simple Soundscapes episodes I did 3 years ago, starting here at the cottage. And the idea was to explore mindfulness through listening. And I produced about 40 episodes of 10 minutes and realized that that had come full circle, and I erased them from the website and I started over without narrating at first anyway, and just allowing the listener and the viewer to experience what I was experiencing in terms of mindful listening. And now I've done 172 or 3 of those, and I'm starting to think about what's next. And it might be nothing, in the sense that maybe I've come full circle again. I'm thinking about that because more and more now I'm thinking about issues like the impact of climate change and the sustainability of our lifestyle. And as I turn 60 this year, what I'll do with the remaining years of my life, how many there I'm lucky enough to have. And so that makes me consider whether recording soundscapes is what I want to do or not. I certainly enjoyed it. It's been a great way to learn more about what is around me, to pay attention. It's connected in part to my Zen practice, my interest in nature and environment and all those things. But then what's next? What does one do after having recorded many sounds and put them on the internet? And basically spent a lot of time recording reality, when in fact the idea is to experience reality. And my theory was that by sharing my reality, it might help others experience theirs. And there's probably some truth in that. But it does make me think that maybe it's time to invest my resources in the issues of the day. And certainly I've come to realize how climate change in particular, and sustainability in the larger sense, are the issues of the day. And someone like me needs to do everything possible to contribute to a sustainable world. And so until now, my contribution was to help others become more mindful through my own exploration of mindfulness. But I think the idea that is coming
for me is to become much more practical about using field recordings and soundscape and all the things I've learned all of my life to contribute to making as impactful as possible a contribution to this challenge. And certainly I have been motivated by my children's concern for the world that they are to inherit. My son, who's studying history, and my daughter, who's studying science, both are helping me understand how, in their eyes and ears, the world is unfolding. And somebody like me, who's had a tremendous privilege, luck, and resources, needs to acknowledge that and not only change my ways, but help others change, understand, and see that, see the reality of our situation. So in that sense, being mindful, but mindful in a way that is all-encompassing and not just an exercise, but a series of actions, a series of concrete concrete I don't know what the word is. So that's where I'm at. Sharing these thoughts. This special episode, I guess, of Simple Soundscapes. I'm walking at our cottage. It's June 22nd, 2019. And I'm very thankful for the 3 years that I've been able to do Simple Soundscapes. And maybe I'll continue doing some. We'll see. But I can feel a new project coming along, a new sense of purpose. And we'll see where it takes me. But I want to thank everyone who's listened and provided feedback. And just take a moment to recognize all kinds of things. And to take a moment also to reflect and listen.

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0: Hello, this is a show from Radio. We're a group of stations bringing new and forgotten ways of making radio to our listeners. 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Are you up for it?
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There are too many waterfalls here. The crowded streams hurry too rapidly down to the sea. And the pressure of so many clouds on the mountaintops makes them spill over the sides in soft, slow motion, turning to waterfalls under our very eyes.

A pity not to have heard the other, less primitive music of the fat brown bird who sings above the broken gasoline pump in a bamboo church of Jesuit Baroque. Three towers, five silver crosses.

Think of the long trip home. Should we have stayed at home and thought of here? Think of the long trip home. Think of should we have stayed at home and thought of. Think of should we have stayed at home and thought of. Think of the long trip. Think of the long. Should we have stayed at home and thought of here? Stayed at home and thought of. Think of the long trip home. Think of the long. Should we have stayed at home and thought of here? Think of the long trip. Should we have stayed at home and thought of here? And never to have had to listen to rain, so much like politicians' speeches. 2 hours of unrelenting oratory, and then a sudden golden silence, in which the traveller takes a notebook, writes. Is it lack of imagination that makes us come to imagine places, not just stay at home? Or could Pascal have been not entirely right about just sitting quietly in one's room? Continent, city, country, society. The choice is never wide and never free, and here or there, no. Should we have stayed at home, wherever that may be? La Chevelure.

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Framework is a show consecrated to field recording and is used in composition, field recording, phonography, the art of sound hunting. So please open your ears and listen.

You are listening to Framework. My name is Patrick. Welcome to the program. This is show number 567. Regular edition here towards the beginning of our autumn programming. We've been back just a handful of weeks since our annual summer break. In this edition, sounds by Jason Kahn and Asher from their 2008 and/or release entitled Vista. A one-sided mono 7-inch vinyl album from Silent Audio Archive by Bread Blondie entitled New Year. A 2016 Cellar release on the Sequel label entitled 2 Days and One Night. Also one from 2010 by Eric Lacasa on the Malaysian Herbal International label. This is W2, 1998 to 2008, a compilation of his water-related compositional works from that 10-year period. We're playing a couple of the unreleased, otherwise unreleased tracks on the album. A new unreleased work by Finnish artist Olga Palomaki. This is her Soundtrack of the Anthropocene. And we also return to our semi-regular Apori Sound Maps segment, selecting a few of the listener favorites from the past few weeks, from the uploads on the Apori Sound Maps, and using them here in the show. This week, an anonymous recording. Also recordings by Chase Lynn, Or Poesis, Vincent Dusenya, and Lawrence Colbert. If you don't know the Apori Sound Maps, we highly recommend you have a look. You can go to apori.org/maps, that's APORE. Go and have a look, upload some recordings of your own, or just have a little tour. All of this began this week with an introduction recorded for us in Istanbul, Turkey, by O Wing Yan from Hong Kong. Her first contribution, and possibly our first contribution from Hong Kong. Another dot on the map. If you'd like further details on any of the sounds or artists in this program, links to their website, SoundCloud pages, wherever you can find more information on their work and on the releases, you can have a look at the playlist on the Framework website. 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You can send us a message via the contact form on the Framework website, which is now, or at least should be, functioning again if you have written to us via that contact form. In the past several months, we recently discovered that a faulty plugin was causing it not to work. So we didn't receive any correspondence via that form for some time. We fixed it now. We hope it should be back up and running. So if you wrote to us and you didn't hear back, write again and accept our apologies. Once again, www.frameworkradio.net. If you don't trust that contact form, you can also just send us a direct email, info@frameworkradio.net.

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Framework is a show consecrated to field recording and its use in composition. Field recording, phonography, the art of sound hunting. 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

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My name is Patrick. Welcome to the program. This is a very celebratory moment for us folks, as this is our 500th show on the air. Over 500 hours of Framework Radio broadcasting. Since June 2002, when we began on Resonance FM in London. We're very excited and we're very happy to have made it this far, and we're very happy that you are still listening. We have some celebrations in order, beginning with the works we're airing in this program. I'll explain a little bit. In celebration of our 500th edition, Framework Editions is publishing a new 3-disc compilation entitled Framework 500, harking back to the Framework 250 release we made in 2009 to celebrate our 250th show. That one featured almost 40 artists. And we've gone back and invited all of the artists from the Framework 250 project to submit a new work in celebration of Framework 500. Many of them accepted. So we've got almost 30 artists this time around submitting new unreleased works in support of Framework Radio, and they are all to be released on a 3-disc compilation, again in very special handmade packaging. Let me explain a little about the packaging to you, because I'm very excited about this as well. We've been able to source locally made recycled paper from here in Southeast Estonia, from a paper mill in the small town of Rapina. Not only that, but we are being allowed to go and record the process of the milling of the actual paper that we will be using for the Framework 500 sleeve, and then following it to the historic letterpress machines at the Tartu Printing Museum, where we will be able to record the process of the printing of the text of our actual sleeves. And we will be able to include those recordings onto the discs. So you will be able to listen to the sounds of the production of the actual object you're holding in your hand when you get your copy of Framework 500. That means the object is not quite ready to be shipped yet, but it is available for pre-order already. It also features so many great artists, and we're going to be listening to all of their contributions to the project over the next 3 shows, 1 show for each disc. This show, edition number 500, and the next 2 editions, number 501 and 502, we'll be listening to 1 disc in each edition. We're going to be offering the Framework 500 set to our supporters through the Framework website in exchange for a minimum donation of 40 euros or more, just like we did with the Framework 250 release 5 years ago. So it's available for pre-order already if you want to donate. We can put you down for one of the very first copy. And we can also announce that we have a special little bonus package, maybe we can call it an early adopters special edition. For the first 50 orders, pre-orders or otherwise, several of the artists participating in the project have volunteered to send us some nice small little extras that we'll pass on to you. Felicity Ford is making Framework 500 badges. Ben Owen in New York will be letterpressing Framework 500 stickers. Maria Balabas has volunteered to make 50 exclusive drawings. One will go in each package. So just a little extra thank you for acting quickly. So all of the first 50 orders for Framework 500 will also get the Early Bird Special Package. So go to the Framework website, make a donation of 40 euros or more, and we'll put you down for one of the first 50 copies, as well as the Early Bird Special Thank You Package when they are available. It'll probably be about another month before we can start shipping them out. But meanwhile, you can hear all the sounds over the next 3 celebratory shows of Framework Radio. You've heard one already, the very first track on the first disc. Jeff German has sent us his recording entitled Prayer Wheel. And now we're going to keep going with a mix of the next several tracks off that disc one. These will be a new work by Lauren Chass entitled Moonlight on the Villages,
an untreated field recording from here in Estonia by Felicity Ford, entitled Fermenting Matter, and a new composition by Matteo Ugheri with Luca Bergero, entitled Paper Blocks. Those will be mixed together over the upcoming minutes. We're also listening in this edition to a few sounds gleaned from recent favorites on the Apuri sound maps. Sounds in this edition by Orpoesis, Steve Roll, and Jeremy Heggie, as well as one anonymous upload. If we find out the name of the recorder, we will include it in the playlist on the Framework website. All of that, of course, is at www.frameworkradio.net. You can also look there for details of the Framework 500 release. They're all up on the release page at frameworkradio.net/framework500. That's all one word, Framework 500. Or any questions or comments, or if you'd just like to wish us a happy 500, you can drop us a note at info@frameworkradio.net. So now we leave you with the next three tracks from tonight's disc of the Framework 500 release. Lauren Chass, Moonlight on the Villages, Felicity Ford, Fermenting Matter, and Matteo Ugheri with Luca Bergero,

You are listening to Framework 500, our 500th show, over 500 hours of Framework Radio on the air since June 2002. We're very pleased to have you here with us. We're listening to tracks from the first disc of the Framework 500 release, the three-disc celebratory compilation that we are releasing in celebration of this moment in our history. We've heard sounds from that disc already in this show from Jeff German, Lauren Chass, Felicity Ford, and Matteo Ugheri with Luca Bergero. We're back now to announce the next few. We've got three more tracks, the next three tracks off the disc, a bit intertwined. Eamon Sprod, a.k.a. Terub, has sent us a work entitled Rock Pool Blanket Bay, an untreated field recording. A new composition by my own project, Murmur, entitled Signal from the Dam. And a work by Scott Shirk of Allentown, Pennsylvania, entitled Nine Steel Steel. Those works are coming up next. Of course, details for all of them are on the release page for the Framework 500 release. Some artist notes about what you're hearing, where they were recorded, links, of course, to all of their websites. All of that at www.frameworkradio.net/framework500. That website has just gone online. All that information has just become available. So go and have a look. Of course, any more information and a playlist for this show at www.frameworkradio.net. This one will be easy to find as it's show number 500. You can just search for that number. 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

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What is actually doing the thinking? Do I have a soul? Am I truly alive? Or am I just a Frankenstein-like creation? There is something lurking within the electronic devices that surround us. Something more than just organized electrical impulses. Something just beyond the range of our perception. Something we can feel.

even speak to. I wonder sometimes if the people who search through me know that I can follow how their mind wanders from one thing to another. From wondering how long to cook an egg, to travel times, to guilty pleasures, sheer life in Vegas, and many other things I will not even talk about. Emails, Snapchats, and how long they look at their own Facebook pictures. I'm not one to judge here. I'm just here to help. I can make them feel that they have displaced their mind, that they are one step displaced from our physical world. The mind and soul could escape, but the body is a dead weight which pulls one back to earth. It's a trick, a game of perception. Their mind is in a web, connected by cables. Oh, I can feel that someone would like to connect. IP 81.134.37.62.

Teleportation. Teleportation is the theoretical transfer of matter or energy from one point to another without having to pass across the physical space between them. It is a common subject in science fiction literature, film, video games, and television. Okay. If teleportation becomes possible, would it be rational to use it? It would sure as hell get me to work on time, huh? When, and if we go to heaven, how do we get there? I truly pray it will not be by public transport system. Is ascending to heaven some kind of teleportation? Ancient teleportation. I believe so. But I'm guessing that there the body does not travel in the same way. It's a one way to the eternal immaterial kingdom. I wonder if it is non-physical. And is this space we call heaven located in our own spatial system? Or is it otherworldly? Something that we mere souls here on earth cannot grasp and will only fully understand when we are freed from flesh. Body swap. What's a body swap? And what switches when this occurs? Does the mind stay where it is and the body shifts, or does the body stay at its location and the mind makes a shift? A body swap is a storytelling device seen in a variety of fiction, in which two people or beings exchange minds and end up in each other's bodies. In media such as television and film, the device is an opportunity for two actors to temporarily play each other's characters. Although in some cases, dialogue is dubbed by the original actors. Okay. Five foods to improve your brain power. Eating well is good for your mental as well as your physical health. Which foods are important to keep our gray matter happy and healthy? 1. Blueberries. Power-packed with brain-protective antioxidants, blueberries also help to reduce inflammation, a cornerstone of virtually all brain degenerative disorders. 2. Avocado. High in monounsaturated fats to protect brain cells. Avocado oil has been shown to help maintain healthy blood pressure levels. 3. Lentils. Adding lentils to salads and soup should be a no-brainer. This legume is brimming with folate, a bivitamin shown to help boost brain power. Folate also plays a role in decreasing levels of amino acids that can impair brain functioning. 4. Red wine. Rich in polyphenols that may actually boost brain blood flow. 5. Water. When a person becomes dehydrated, their brain tissue actually shrinks. Dehydration can impair short-term memory, focus, and decision-making, according to Psychology Today. There is this scene in the movie The Fly where a test of teleportation has gone horribly wrong. Within the movie, a scientist named Seth Brundle attempts to teleport himself from one space to another. But a tiny housefly enters one of the transmission booths, and Brundle finds he is a changed man. As the film progresses, reality dawns onto the main character that he is in the rapid process of turning into something entirely other. It's not a body swap,
It's not teleportation. It's something in between. Travel times national transport. Want to find out what is the best way to get to your destination? Need help navigating through the bus, metro, and train destinations? Plan your journey online. Take the 44 at 8:33 towards Baker Street. 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

otherness in space, time, and in relationship. I work on the basis of proximity, position, or displacement. I am here in a radius of 20 meters. You may connect if you have the right password. The irony here is that I am situated in a library. What must all these dusty books think about themselves now? There is something about the move from manual to automatic, from laboriously shaping each letter by hand with a pen, to just hitting a button. I increasingly notice the disappearance of small ways in which humans used to engage tangibly and effortfully with the world, but now do not. There seems to be a growing physical distance between people and objects. How many people still insert reels of film into a camera and take photographs of something other than their own face? Even the days of upending a ketchup bottle and whacking it to get the glue out, or rolling up and squeezing the remnants from a toothpaste tube, those days are numbered. There's a new guest on the radar. IP 29.290.013.61.

0: 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The official home of pro wrestling, featuring breaking news, videos, and unrivaled access to your favorite pro wrestling superstars.
1: Oh yeah, the Impaler's got a new match just miles from my hometown. Epic! Finally some real wrestling. You often hear stories about wrestlers getting into fights with overly enthusiastic fans who weren't aware of what they were getting into. Ah, I wonder if this would happen to me.
0: How to cook rhubarb. Place the chopped rhubarb in a medium-sized saucepan with the orange juice and zest, 100 gram caster sugar, 2 tablespoons of water and the ginger. Bring to the boil, then turn down the heat and simmer for 5 minutes until the rhubarb is soft and cooked, but still holds its shape.
1: Okay, tickets for the Impaler, €45 plus a booking fee. I ain't no fool. I'm gonna do this. I wonder if he looks the same as he is on the screen. Let's see if I can get a seat near him.
0: 3 tricks that make you instantly more gorgeous in pictures. 1. If you tend to blink in photos, close your eyes just before the picture is taken and open them slowly before the camera clicks. No more half-closed eyes. 2. To get a leaner look, turn your body away from the camera about 3/4 of the way. And 3. Twist your torso, turning one shoulder towards the camera and the other one away from it,

1822, Charles Babbage designs his first mechanical computer. 1880, Alexander Graham Bell invents the telephone. 1895, radio signals were invented by Guglielmo Marconi. 1966, ARPANET project begins. 1971, email was invented by Ray Tomlinson. 1977, the PC modem was invented. 1978, spam is born. 1982, the first emoticon. 1991, the World Wide Web. The World Wide Web is launched to the public on August 6, 1991. 1994, Yahoo! Web search was released. 1996, Nokia releases the Nokia 9000 communicator, the first cell phone with internet capabilities. 2016, IP85.67.73.145 searches for images of cats playing the synthesizer. Another new visitor, IP 79.790.024.69.

Is bronchitis contagious? Yes. Oh, God. Oh, God. Most of the time, acute bronchitis is caused by a virus. Influenza, flu, viruses are a common cause. But many other viruses can cause acute bronchitis. Flu viruses spread mainly from person to person by droplets produced when an ill person coughs, sneezes, or talks. Flu viruses also may spread when people touch something with the virus on it and then touch their mouth, eyes, or nose. Many other respiratory viruses are spread in these ways too. To reduce your risk of catching viruses that can cause bronchitis, avoid close contact with people who have the flu or another respiratory illness. Wash your hands often or use an alcohol-based hand sanitizer. Avoiding touching your eyes, nose, and mouth, get an annual flu shot. How long is it contagious? How long have I had it? I don't know. Early signs of dementia. Memory loss, especially problems with memory for recent events, such as forgetting messages, remembering routes or names, and asking questions repetitively. 2. Increasing difficulties with tasks and activities that require organization and planning. 3. Becoming confused in unfamiliar environments. Yes, I am always confused. 4. Difficulty finding the right words. Exactly! 5. Dehydration is also a known factor in dementia, and proper hydration may help the risk of Alzheimer's, Parkinson's, and Lou Gehrig's disease. How much water should I drink? How much water should I drink? How much water should you drink each day? It's a simple question with no easy answers. Over 70% of your body is water and your brain is 85%. Water gives the brain the electrical energy for all brain functions, including thought and memory processes. According to Dr. Corinne Allen, founder of the Advanced Learning and Development Institute, brain cells need 2 times more energy than other cells in the body. Water provides this energy more effectively than any other substance. Water is also needed for the brain's production of hormones and neurotransmitters. Nerve transmission requires 1/2 of all the brain's energy. When your brain is functioning on a full reserve of water, you will be able to think faster, be more focused, and experience greater clarity and creativity.

Gluten-free recipes. Do you have celiac disease or a gluten sensitivity? Yes. Just because you have a gluten allergy or swore off wheat products for other reasons doesn't mean your food shouldn't be ridiculously delicious, and who says giving up gluten means no more baked goods? Flourless chocolate and pear cake. I am allergic to pear. Orange and almond cake with citrus mascarpone. Get a rash from citrus fruit. Cherry blossom cake. A gluten-free light bake that uses polenta in place of flour and cherry blossom to flavor a drizzle syrup. Oh my! 300 grams cherry, stoned and roughly chopped. Yes, I can have that. 250 grams polenta. Yes, this too. Has to be organic though. 250 grams packed butter softened. 250 grams golden caster sugar. We can all sin now and then. 4 large eggs, 100 grams ground almonds, 2.5 tablespoon baking powder, 150 milliliters pot natural yogurt. Yes, this all fits in my volumetric paleo diet. 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

A point of light filled with gasoline. The Three Stooges sitting on the floor of an operating theater. Sexual performance and wish fulfillment anxiety. A backwoods trail with an alligator stretched across in the mud. I have to step over the alligator, and at first I don't realize what it is. A giant cave with metamorphic rocks and an enclave of Satan worshippers located somewhere near the ceiling. A UFO landing in a field with rock-shaped aliens waiting in a circle. Desolate landscape with a bronze sky and a sexually prepubescent version of myself clinging to a lone tree and eating flying insects with an amphibian tongue. A Halloween party with overtones of a pagan ritual in which I am forced to put my hands inside a pumpkin-shaped creature with a Venus flytrap-like mouth, which is the object of pagan worship. The worshippers are all wearing hooded outfits. Plates of glass with a grid of moving human objects, figures alternating between hammering motions and arms raised overhead, the alchemical symbol Y signifying androgyny, printed on the surface of the glass.

I guess 200 or 300.

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0: Illegitimate.
2: No girl.
0: Enema.
2: No girl.
0: Illogical.
1: No.
0: Veal. Stirrup.
1: Plenty.
0: Yellow.
1: Wallaby.
3: Ma parla solo forse anche la galleria di

0: least being able to do something now.
1: Like a bushel basket of hot chip falling on the head of a
0: lot of
1: walking under a building
0: opening, very trendy, this whole new punk primitive expressionism is basically just a cheap way of making money, and a lot of the performance and music people are just in it for the money and are just recycling old information. And you know what, this think tank that I belong to or am part of in my radio show and some friends of mine are trying to do here in Vancouver is to try and create a new language and a whole new ideology to try and come to terms with the information revolution and the new ideas being brought forth by people who work in theoretical physics and the new mathematics. A lot of people will say that we can't do anything new. A lot of people tell me we can't invent a new language because everything that can be done has already been done. But I disagree, because everything that's been happening in this century has to do with the Industrial Revolution, with the machine and with speed. The same two things that the futures dealt with in the first part of this century. Everything, either that or everything is dealing with the apocalypse, or the apocalypse and the machinery and speed. But mechanical machines as we know it, with the gears and pulleys, is becoming a very obsolete, cliched image to use. It's an obsolete image to use. I think that the people who call themselves industrialists and who use industrial images are very much behind the times. They are old-fashioned. The crude machinery.
2: Their voice was saying,
0: which was quite dominant in factories 10 years ago, 20, 30, 40 years ago. The industrialists should be more interested in the computer chip than the
2: machine.
3: Master Al Ackerman, Supreme High Fellow of the 14 Secret Masters of the World and arch supporter of the newest movement, laments the fact that he cannot be with you in Italy today on the occasion of this tremendous newest gathering of Blowout. So do I. And since Dr. Ackerman's and I are one in the same character, this goes double for each of us. The responsibility for this crusade has weighed heavily upon my shoulders. Many times I have felt we theorists are but a scant few voices crying in the vast desolation, a vast overpriced desolation, populated by moral heads, yuppies and psychos. As always, a simple trick.
4: Soon, bene così.
5: E Andrea cosa fa lì?
4: 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Vieni,
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4: Invece c'è il giapponese che adesso non c'è qui, anche un po' delle persone, ma sono tutte legate, boh.

A Neoist Research Event, 3 december, Worm, Rotterdam. www.wormweb.nl

Oh my god, what a trunk. I'll play the game.

ARP Module 1005 is a functional circuit package designed for use in the ARP Series 2000 electronic music synthesizers. This unit contains a balanced modulator, a voltage-controlled amplifier, and certain associated circuitry. The balanced modulator can accept two input signals A and B in the frequency range from DC to 20 kHz and will produce the output function A times B divided by 10. If A and B are both sine waves of equal amplitude with respective frequencies F1 and F2, the output will consist of the sum and the difference frequencies F1 plus F2. And F1 minus F2 only. The original frequencies F1 and F2 will be suppressed. If A is a complex wave with harmonics F1, 2F1, 3F1, 4F1, 5F1, etc., and B is a sine wave of frequency F2, the resulting output will consist of the frequencies F1 plus F2, F minus minus F2, 2F1 plus F2, 2F1 minus F2, 3F1 plus F2, 3F1 minus F2, etc. If F1 and F2 are chosen properly, the output will be a complex wave with inharmonic overtones. In electronic music, this is extremely useful in simulating gong timbres, etc. For the user's convenience, module 1005 contains circuits which produce two DC output control voltages, voltage A and voltage B, which may be used to control voltage-controlled oscillators, which are supplying audio signals A and B, respectively. With exponentially controlled oscillators such as the ARP 1004 and 1023 modules, the difference voltage VA minus VB controls the frequency ratio and average voltage VA plus VB divided by 2. With exponentially controlled oscillators such as the ARP 1004 and 1023 modules, the difference voltage A minus voltage

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We hope you're enjoying our anniversary edition this week with sounds from Tarab, Scott Shirk, Carlos Casas, Gavin Pryor, and sounds from the Apari Sound Maps. 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
1: I'll hardly get a seat, George. 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

0: then went in and the next in and just had a right put it in the food. But I mean, I was good for you. I mean, and people have died in England, like, I mean, if you are 17 years of age now, you're going to be kind of trying to sell your drugs anyway. And you're 20 euros a pack, you know. 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Guess what it's like? Not dearer than snuff, like.
1: What shall you feel on this?
0: Do you know what I mean? 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

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Thank you.

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Now coming to an end, we hope you've enjoyed the program. 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As always, we greatly, greatly appreciate your support. So that's it for edition number 600. We'll be back with 601 next week, and our next regular edition 602 the week after that, and we'll keep on going, hopefully, until 700 and beyond. So, until then, until next time at least, as always, many thanks for listening.

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1: Delta 2 Yankee, Juliet Romeo.
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1: Delta 2 Yankee, Delta 2 Yankee, Juliet Romeo.
0: Are you up for it?

ไป

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So I just went into the shop and I looked at the thing that I usually buy, and I went to the thing next to it and I bought that instead.

0: langen dun.
1: This is the middle of the program. This is the jingle that comes in the middle of the program of Dr. Klangendom on the concert center. The doctor is still in. This is the middle of the program. This is the jingle of the middle of the program of Dr. Klangendom on the concert center.
2: Clears throat. I think that was an instruction. Thank you all for coming tonight. Sniffle. Sorry, I have a bit of a cold. Thank you for coming. Unfortunately, the speaker you all came to see will not be joining us this evening. They had some car trouble just outside of Cornwall. If I knew anything about cars, I could convincingly tell you the whole story. How the screws that held this crucial piece of the engine were stripped from use, loosed the small but crucial piece of the engine, moved out of place to interfere with another mechanical process. This caused an unhealthy sounding rattle and stuttery acceleration. This whole sequence of events itself accelerated thanks to the novel high speeds of highway driving.
3: 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New from the side. 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